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19: 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It's a big night in Melbourne tonight. Talk, hello to you.
3: Hey, boys, great to be on. Hutchie often talks about how that's an award-winning opener.
14: I'm
3: yet to receive any invites to any award nights or anything.
19: No. They don't exist anymore. Unfortunately, the Accras have folded.
14: They have.
19: They're just... No more radio awards.
14: No, which is good.
19: Yeah, isn't it?
14: I actually enjoyed it. Early start for you tonight, TikTok.
19: Let me tell you about the time I was nominated pickers for a couple. No, we don't have time.
14: Good.
3: You've rattled him after that story last week, pickers. Oh, he backed out of that one pretty quick.
14: How bad was that story, though?
19: I blame you for that, Tok.
14: It was horrible. Like, Tok went to Melton. He lost completely. He didn't make a winner. He was just so...
3: Yeah, I was out.
14: He was perplexed by your story. Right now, let's go TikTok.
3: It is.
14: Early start for you.
3: It is an early start. Yeah, not me tonight, but it is a very, very early start. I think we're before 5 p.m. I think it's 4:52 to be exact.
14: 4:52.
3: Damien Pickers. I'll give you some best bets.
14: Before you go, I like a couple tonight myself.
3: Oh, here we go.
14: I like race 2, number 9.
3: Okay.
14: Each way.
3: I've seen them similar.
14: Yeah, no, race 2, number 9 each way. I think it's a really good each way play. In fact, I'm going to multi it up into race 3, number 10. So just a little sip on the each way basis at $9.230 into race 3, number 10, Key Angle Sabi. I just think that's a multi waiting to happen. I don't know what you think about those races.
3: Well, geez, I've been stitched up like this before. You've obviously been tuning in nice and early to the Odds Couple, and you've got the mail. You're bang on.
19: There's
3: two green ticks.
19: Blatant thievery. I actually heard Tok on saying the same thing.
14: As I do it every week.
19: Well,
14: what else do you like?
3: That's two of them. You must have tuned out halfway through because there's two more.
19: He didn't like the other two.
14: Yeah, whatever. I pulled into the car park and I lost the signal.
3: I'll give you the other two. I reckon this one's probably the best of the night. Race 4, number 1, I'm Bobby. He's back from a little break. He's probably in the conversation for Australia's most improved horse over the last 12 months. So race 4, number 1, I'm Bobby. I'm surprised he's not favourite, to be honest.
14: Well, he is favourite now.
3: Gate speed. He's
14: equal favourite with Love Me Too, yeah.
3: Okay, well, I think you'll lead and win. And the last one is race 7, number 5, Little Yankee. I think he's second favourite at around 250.
14: 260.
3: I think he can beat Stockman Peter.
14: Okay.
3: I think he'll be able to win. So there's the four tonight. But the best each way, as you said, just a little sip. I reckon he'll run really well at around $9.
14: Yeah, well, I've already done the form. So, yeah, I would have thought that we were both on the same page is good. So race 2, number 9 each way. Race 3, number 10. Race 4, number 1. And race 7, number 5. Let's put them into a multi and let's get the chocks, eh?
3: Let's do it. Well, that's a Yankee, isn't it? Four-legger is a Yankee. And we bring it home with Little Yankee. Yeah, so let's do it.
19: Let's get it done. Serendipitous.
14: Let's do it.
19: Last week, Tok, we spoke about Crime Rider and Matty Craven. 800-kilometre round trip up to Oyen from Terang.
14: Was it worth it?
3: Oh, absolutely it was. And my mum was saying that, thanks for the tip on Crime Rider. I jumped on and I won. It wasn't necessarily a tip, but she backed him at around $10.
14: Ooh.
3: Matty Craven, I saw him at Melton Saturday night. He had two winners, 20-1 and 100-1. And he went in the car, drove back to Terang, went to bed, got back in the car and drove to Oyen, 400 k's away. And won the cup again with Crime Rider, the 10-year-old. It's not his biggest win by any means. He's won plenty of Group 1s, Matty Craven, but I reckon that one would have been one
14: effort.
3: Of the more special.
19: Yep.
14: Yeah, absolutely.
19: Superb.
3: So well done to him. Yeah. Well done to him, and he'll be out in force over the next few days as well. But Melton tonight, 4:52. Bronte Nuremberg will be on track, and I'll be probably into about my third schooner with a mate's 40th in the city, boys.
19: Oh, making the trip down. Make sure those tyres are pumped up and all good, Tok.
3: I'm on the V-line. I'm using the free V-line.
19: You'd be mad not to. Hey, 4:52, it gets started. Mate, go well tonight. Enjoy the 40th, and we will catch up with you next week. And not far away from getting the Great Trots tip-off back underway. Speedy next week, Tok.
14: See you, TikTok.
3: Thanks, boys. Talk soon. Cheerio.
19: 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Zip, have we been able to locate, because it's been coming through thick and fast on the text machine.
14: What's that?
19: Everybody wants to play and pick us to hear, because he didn't hear it. Gary Lyon's impersonation of him.
14: I saw a video of it.
19: Have we been able to find that? Well, that's a little task for you between now and when we finish up, because we just need to get live in real time. Pickers' impression of the impression. We'll do that after this on Off the Bench.
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19: 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This is Off the Bench. Liam Pickering, Sam Hargraves with you on a Saturday morning on the app and right around our regional network. And Picks, just before we get to tags, I was really interested in this during the week. It happened to stumble across when I was listening to Gary and Tim do a magnificent job on SEN Breakfast. And Gaz does fancy himself as an amateur impressionist. He's got Johnny Farnham, and he's got a couple others under the belt. He's added a new one to the repertoire, and I wanted to get your thoughts on it.
0: You're joking, mate.
1: That, what would the $5 million signing...
0: You're joking, mate.
1: $5 million signing bonus.
0: Come back to me.
19: I think that might be an impression of you.
0: I don't think it was.
19: I think that's someone an impression else. Of you. What did you make of it?
0: It was all right. What?
19: I'm just curious. I'm like, how would you score it? Accuracy, he's got your cadence, the mannerisms.
0: Is that talking about a deal? This is me negotiating a deal for Tim when they put an offer to me. This is how he reckons I would have gone down. That's what it means, You're joking, mate.
1: That, what would the $5 million signing...
0: You're joking, mate.
1: $5 million signing bonus.
0: Come back to me.
19: I reckon the more you hear it and then you pick up a couple of mannerisms, you do say those things. Yeah. He's a little tough for the fresh air as
0: gotta
19: well.
0: You're joking, mate. Nah,
19: come back to me. No, I reckon he's got...
0: And another think.
19: I reckon it's not bad. how are you rating it? You know they say that the Oh, now I'm gonna butcher it.
0: Yeah, I don't know. You're the one telling the story, Grandpa.
19: Is the best form of flattery. Whatever it is the best form of flattery. Imitation is the greatest form of flattery. Is that right?
0: Yeah, I think that's...
19: Do I get it right?
0: It sounds like
19: so
0: it.
19: You take that as a compliment?
0: Doesn't worry me.
19: I didn't think it did worry you, but I just wanted to know whether you... No, I'm not trying to stir up anything.
0: You think it worries me?
19: I'm not trying to stir up anything.
0: I think you're trying to be a smart
19: aleck. I'm not trying to stir up anything. I think that it was a very good impersonation. I'd like to get your thoughts.
0: Yeah, that was all right, yeah. What? What are you talking about? Yes, I thought he was funny. I saw it yesterday online. I'm not sure why he kept playing it again.
19: I think he's done a really good job.
0: All right, I get it. You think he's done a good job?
19: Well, it's nuanced. It's nuanced. It's got you.
0: You're such a fool. You're a damn fool, man. Right, let's get into
19: the tags.
2: And now it's time to get the tips from our resident six-time Group 1 winning jockey, David Taggart.
3: That six-time Group 1 winning jockey. They carry off on the shoulders. They did mean after I won the Oaks.
4: Hey, it just goes bang, bang, bang.
3: From the tagster, captain of SEN track.
4: No, have a look. Hang on. Oh, play the music. Six.
0: He's not even here.
19: He's not here.
0: He's had the day off.
19: He's on holidays.
0: He's crook or he's... where he is.
19: Gee, we are... Absolutely crazy. I'll tell you what, if those radio awards were back, we'd be nommed.
0: Oh, yes, no doubt about that. I can give you my tricksy, though. These are stiff last
19: 25
0: week.
19: Bucks off of 6 months of made internet, yes.
0: I stiffed up to get a collect. Mm. The first one got beaten ahead. The next one wins easily at $6. Mm. And then the last one, which I had going to get a good collect still with the two, no good. Anyway, this week.
19: Can you tell us another story of a bet you almost got?
0: This is what happens with tricksies. That is my stuff. Right, we're going all over the shop today. This is my Trixie. Doomben, race 5, number 2, Well. Race 5, number 2, Well at Doomben. Then we go to Flemington, race 6, number 1, Zaran. And then we go over to Belmont, race 6, number 5, First Encounter. So Doomben, race 5, number 2. Flemington race 6, number 1. Belmont race 6, number 5. That'll get you $750.
19: Confident?
0: Yeah, I am actually. I am. I'll give you another one. This is what for people. No. This is what my man said the play of the day for us today.
19: Oh, okay.
0: Is the first and second races a running double in Melbourne at Flemington. 4 and 12. Volastane and Bella Blaze into race 2, 1 and 3. Different gravy and classic gem. So running double, Melbourne, Flemington, race 1, 4 and 12 into race 2, 1 and 3.
19: There you go. A little choose your own adventure there from picks. Yeah, give you a couple of options.
0: A couple options.
19: Take it or leave it. Responsibly. Go where you want
0: course.
19: With it.
0: Yeah, of course.
19: $25 off for 6 months with Mate Internet. Save more when you bundle. AFL update today. You won't miss a moment of any
0: good
19: round.
0: Games today.
19: No, so Doug Nicholls round the 2 weeks it starts, and Michael McLean being honoured is phenomenal. Anyone that you know that has either played with him, worked in commentary with him, absolutely beloved by, you know, the footballing world. So a very fitting honoree this year. Adelaide and North Melbourne at the Adelaide Oval.
0: Yeah, good game there.
19: Jordan Canellis, Adam Simpson, and I. Well, looky there.
0: You've come in for a game. You've got. Well, I'll tell you what, Evie. Put the good dress on. He's had a double invoice today. He's had the full off the bench plus a game.
19: Might get the good Chinese tomorrow.
0: The good Chinese tomorrow. Oh. I picked Adelaide, but it would not surprise me North Melbourne win this. They've got their hoof on the tool. If the game is in Melbourne, I'm picking North. But I'm still at the slide to Adelaide.
19: They've found their best yet, Adelaide, have they? They have had a tough year.
0: They've had injuries. The field. Yeah. I think they've, Walker out. Yeah. Phil Thorpe's out, I think, as well.
19: The merger, always mine goes back to the 96, the merger game. Melbourne and Hawthorn at the MCG, the 4:15. This is your big boys. G. Waitley, D. Russell, K.
0: It's a good game too. And someone was saying before, I think 90,000 there maybe. I don't think they'll get anywhere near
19: Not with Melbourne fans.
0: I wouldn't have thought so. It's a decent home game. But I've selected Hawthorn on form, but Melbourne, Hawks outs, going to be tough, going to be a close game.
19: The Bulldogs, they always seem to come up against a team that's just risold their coach, and that's what's happening again this year for them. They've got Carlton tonight at Marvel, Matthew Cox, Brett Phillips and Dermot Brereton.
0: Yep.
19: To take you through that one this evening. Who's winning that one, Picks?
0: I'll pick Bulldogs.
19: Yeah. I'll tell you what, though. They're undermanned.
0: I know. I get all that. But on form, what we've seen so far this year, they should
19: Carlton
0: be beat.
19: Were very good against Brisbane.
0: Yeah, they've just given their coach the arse, so I don't know.
19: Josh Fraser's already ruled himself out, goes to show you. How appealing the job is. He's already said he doesn't want it. Sorry, that did make me laugh. Already ruled himself out of it.
0: Well, he didn't go across there to be a senior coach.
19: He said he wants to be someday, but he said he still thinks he's got a bit of development.
0: That should be good for Josh. He's a good operator. Rightio, let's get into tomorrow's game. This is the game I'm doing with Zipper and Donohoe.
19: It's been a lot of time with
0: Zipper. It sounds to me like an early knock for me. Eston Fremantle, the G. Fremantle will be winning that comfortably.
19: You left early both times last week.
0: I didn't, actually.
19: And then you put yourself twice in the Instagram post. You called team Liam Pickering, Jordan Snells, and Liam Pickering.
0: Early either time. St Kilda Richmond at Marvel. That's Matty Cox, Joe Watton, and Adam Cooney tomorrow afternoon. Saints will be winning that. And West Coast are hosting GWS tomorrow night at Optus with the Sausage and Peter Bell, and GWS will be too strong.
19: Saturday trackside today, Cam Luke, Miles Fitzner, NRL round 11, Stormer away to Parra. Come on, Storm, get the season back on track. The A-League semis, Sydney and Newcastle, who's going to meet Auckland in the grand final? EPL is happening, the NBA playoffs are absolutely rolling, and then the Super Netball, the Mavs are away to Adelaide tomorrow. This is the Mavs in fourth, Adelaide in second.
0: Oh, they're going
19: You'll hear it at 4 p.m. On SEN. Picks, what's on for you for the rest of the day?
0: Well, hang on. First at Flemington. Dear, oh dear.
19: Still on air, mate.
0: 4-12 into 1-3 for
19: still,
0: anyone listening.
19: Still on air.
0: Yeah, all right. I've taken the running double, all right. I'm going to back to four. Oh, it's got there, but got the jump, got the blows.
19: Anything you'd like to say to Ollie and Zip? Maybe an apology for the outburst? No? Sticking with it?
0: Be better, guys. Yep, be right better. On. Please. Be better.
19: And that's a great life lesson for all of us. We can all be better, and that's what we should all be aspiring to do, just as Liam Pickering does each and every day, that he graces us with his presence.
5: That's farcial.
0: It is farcial, Ross, but anyway, you're not a fan of mine either. Don't worry about it.
19: Oh, the Pickering Book of Feuds might be a good one to open up
0: one day. Don't worry about that. Bring it on.
19: Enjoy the rest of your Saturday. 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
7: Hello, I'm Donna Sirimana. The Queensland Government and opposition are closely watching today's Stafford by-election, with the results seen as an early political test ahead of the 2028 state election. The Brisbane-based electorate is considered marginal, with Labor defending a five-point margin after the death of former MP Jimmy Sullivan. Analysts say the outcome could depend on preference flows after the Greens decided not to direct preferences to either major party. Despite crippling debt, the Victorian state government is going ahead and spending almost $135,000 on a statue for former Premier Daniel Andrews. Premier Jacinta Allan says work will begin soon to immortalise Mr Andrews in bronze. Nine reporter Emily Rice is at Treasury Place. She says the howls of protests have been loud and clear, including from Jeff Kennett, whose idea it was to erect the statues of long-serving premiers in the first place.
8: Jim Penman, the founder of Jim's Mowing, who was a vocal critic of Daniel Andrews during the COVID lockdowns, says it's ridiculous to erect a statue to him. He says he was the most disastrous premier in Victoria's history. Wes Lambert, another key figure in the hospitality industry, says restaurants and bars are still suffering from the effects of those lockdowns years ago. Now, Jeff Kennett, a former premier here for the Liberal Party, actually started this policy of putting up statues for former premiers for those who'd spent 3,000 days in office. But even Jeff Kennett isn't happy with the idea of putting up a statue for Daniel Andrews. He says it's not compulsory.
7: Commuters travelling through Sydney's Blue Mountains are facing additional delays this weekend as buses replace trains for essential track work. Transport for New South Wales Coordinator General Howard Collins says the duration of works has been reduced, given communities are already affected by the closure of the Great Western Highway.
9: This weekend we need to do some essential track work on the Blue Mountains line. That means all services will require replacement bus service, which will take you between Blacktown and the Blue Mountains service. There are plenty of buses, but we're allowing another 20 minutes, particularly between Lithgow and Mount Victoria.
7: And a spate of high-value scams targeting Sydney's Chinese community has prompted warnings to avoid transferring money to unknown callers. Recent reports involve victims being intimidated into deleting social media profiles and sending large sums of money or cryptocurrency to avoid phantom legal trouble.
10: I'm Toby Goff with your sports headlines. The Dolphins have made it three wins in a row, defeating Souths 32-10 in Magic Round. Earlier, the Bulldogs suffered their fifth straight loss, beaten 38-16 by

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free. She said, it grieves me so to see you in such pain. I wish there was something I could do to make you smile again. I said, I appreciate that.

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0: Hello, I'm Carolee Katsimbanis. Police have confirmed a 38-year-old man has died after being attacked by a shark at Rottnest Island off the coast of Perth. It's believed the man was spearfishing with friends when he was bitten near Horseshoe Reef just before 10 a.m. Efforts to revive the man were unsuccessful. Authorities are urging people in the area to be extra cautious. United Kingdom tourist Sharon says news of the attack has made her rethink her planned snorkelling trip.
1: Statistically, I think we've got more chance of being like trampled by a cow or something in England rather than being eaten by a shark, you know. Still want to snorkel tomorrow, but it has really sort of brought it home, I guess, to how things are over here, or can be, tragically.
0: A 14-year-old boy has been killed in a crash involving a car allegedly stolen from a home in Mildura in northwest Victoria. Two others aged 14 and 18 remain in hospital in a critical condition. They were cut out of the wreckage after the car slammed into a tree off the Calder Highway on Saturday morning, around 100 kilometres northwest of Bendigo. And a 37-year-old female driver has died in hospital from her injuries following a two-car crash on the New South Wales mid-north coast near Wauchope earlier this month. A report will be prepared for the coroner. The Prime Minister has welcomed the constructive discussions between the leaders of the United States and China. US President Donald Trump had 2 days of talks with Chinese President Xi Jinping in Beijing, but there have been no major trade breakthroughs. The White House says China, though, has agreed to buy 200 Boeing jets. Prime Minister Anthony Albanese says all reports suggest the discussions were constructive.
2: Well, it's a good thing that President Trump and President Xi have had a meeting that was constructive, that both of them have said was constructive going forward. What we want to see is more cooperation. That is in the globe's interest.
0: A new technique has been developed which may lead to more effective cancer treatments. Researchers at the Australian National University have discovered how living cells communicate, meaning they now have better knowledge of how cancers spread. ANU's Dr. Steve Lee says the breakthrough can help predict the severity of a condition sooner.
3: What we've discovered is that this technique allows us to almost see two cells holding hands, not physically speaking at hands, but they actually have formed bridges between them.
0: And Delta Goodrum will be flying the flag for Australia with the final of Eurovision in Vienna in Austria getting underway very early Australian time at 5 a.m. Australian Eastern Standard Time, which is 3 a.m. in Western Australia. Goodrum's in the grand final along with 9 other countries after performing her song Eclipse, marking the 11th time Australia has appeared in the multinational song contest. Checking finance, one Australian dollar buying 71 US cents.
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0: Now from the men's A-League playoffs after extra time with penalties, Sydney FC beat Newcastle Jets 2-1. In the women's A-League, Melbourne City scored a 3-1 grand final win over Wellington Phoenix and a record-equalling fifth A-League women's championship. In the AFL, coming from behind, Carlton beat the Western Bulldogs 74-62. There were wins for the Adelaide Crows and Melbourne. In the NRL, Melbourne Storm beat Parramatta Eels 34-8, earlier wins for North Queensland Cowboys and Manly Sea Eagles. In the Super Rugby, Western Force, Waratahs and the Hurricanes, there were wins. And in the Super Netball, there were also wins for the Queensland Firebirds over GWS Giants 71-64 and Sunshine Coast Lightning over Melbourne Vixens 66-56. That's the latest news and sport.
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15: Your four-day forecast, cloudy with a high chance of rain for Sunday across the day. Light winds becoming southwesterly up to 20 kilometres per hour for Monday. Partly cloudy, a medium chance of showers. Morning fog, light winds and 17. Tuesday, partly cloudy, high chance of showers in the morning and afternoon, 16. And for Wednesday, partly cloudy, a medium chance of showers in the morning and afternoon, heading for a top of 16. We're heading for a top of 17 in Hamilton on Sunday, Warrnambool, Portland and the Coast 18.
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16: It's 13 degrees.
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9: Christine in Berwick, Russell Setright's here for your question there, Christine.
10: Yeah, hi. Mine was pretty much the same as the last one, the fact that I feel nausea in the morning, and it isn't until I move around. So, like, I can have a shower and walk, and once I get up and about more freely, I really feel sick.
11: Okay, so you're getting that, but once you get going after you've had your shower and walking around, it goes away, is that right?
10: No, that's when I feel it.
11: So it gets worse when you do that?
10: Yeah, no, so I can get up, I feel fine when I get up, I have my shower, and then like I start getting into the day, an hour into the day, I feel sick. It's like if I can look up at the sky or up at a cupboard or a shelf or something. I'm old.
11: Okay.
10: I'm not pregnant. And I don't, like, I feel like I have the same itching, eating
11: let's
10: regime.
11: Let's go back a bit. Let's just get back a bit. When you look up, that's when it makes it worse?
10: Yes. Yeah.
11: Okay. So when you lie down in bed, and I mentioned this before to the lady, and you turn your head suddenly to one side or the other, does that actually get a little bit dizzy, a little bit nauseous?
10: Not that I've noticed. I only feel sick standing up.
11: Okay. Okay, well, you can get a little bit nauseous if your blood pressure has problems, but if you just suddenly look up, changing where you're pointing your head, so you, when you're looking up, you lift your head up and look up and go, oh, it's up there, whoa, feel a bit nausea and dizzy. Is that what you're getting?
10: Yes.
11: Okay. That's probably more middle ear problem. And your doctor can do a little manoeuvre for that one if he diagnoses that is the problem. So I would go and make sure you explain it to your GP that way. There's a manoeuvre, it's almost like a shaking your head manoeuvre, but it does move the little crystals that can be in there. And quite often when you move your head up and do different, those little crystals, the fluid in the inner ear changes where it is. It doesn't move fast enough, and that gives you almost like a little bit of car sickness just for a few seconds. And would that explain what you're getting?
10: Yeah. So is it anything to do with like getting water in my ear from having a shower? Because I clean my ears after a shower, but they never feel fully, like sometimes I feel like I get water in my ears when I have a shower.
11: Well, when you get water in the ears to shower, that can have an effect, but it's not the same. This is the inner ear. This is the fluid in the ear. And this, what's happening here is it's not equalising the pressure and you get little crystals. So have a talk to your GP. There is a manoeuvre, a physical manoeuvre that they can do, and I think you'll find that that will solve your problem.
10: Oh, okay. Just in a general office, in just in your normal doctor's visit, they can fix it up in there.
11: Just to explain, make sure you explain that when you tip your head in certain positions, you get that feeling, and he should know exactly what to do. It's very simple, and he can do it in the clinic where you go and see him.
9: Good on you, Christine. And this one on the text from Michael Russell. I also get nausea on and off. Eating late can cause nausea the next day because of digestive issues. I use ginger tea and ginger capsules, which we spoke about, which work well. But it's often diet that causes the nausea, says Michael. Would that be right? What you're sort of putting into your body would be causing that problem?
11: Well, that's what we're getting at. That's why I'm asking all these questions. And a few... diet can do it with some people. Eating too close to going to bed can do it for others. Hiatus hernia and certainly inner ear problems, middle ear problems as well. And all of those can be slightly different, but they all can have the same symptom of nausea in the morning. Some nausea, but very rarely when you're just going to bed, unless you're turning your head quickly, if it's to do with middle ear. But eating before bed... So your digestive system slows down, particularly if you've got a hiatus hernia and you've got this bolus amount of food that's not digesting properly. And when you get up in the morning, everything starts to move. That can make you feel a bit nauseous as well. So everything that they suggested with the, as we've talked about in the past, is correct. And if you have certain foods you eat and it's fatty food, that can cause problems with the gallbladder. And that can cause nausea. So there's so many things to look at, and you need to really get them all evaluated to get to the bottom of it.
9: Russell, always wonderful having you on. Thank you for your time again, as we do every Sunday morning here in Australia Overnight with the Health and Wellbeing segment. Thank you.
11: That's my pleasure, Pat. And happy birthday. I didn't realise it was your birthday, so happy birthday.
9: No worries.
11: And only a babe in arms.
9: That's right. Yeah, it's still all ahead of me. Just starting out. I'm not done yet.
11: That's it. Absolutely.
9: Thanks, Russell. Good on you, mate.
11: My pleasure. All the very best.
9: Russell Setright, naturopath and herbalist, every Sunday morning with Health and Wellbeing here in Australia Overnight. I went to the doctor with nausea, Jacko. I went to the doctor and I said, I get up in the morning, I look in the mirror and I get nausea and my stomach churns and I feel real sick. He says, at least we know your eyes are working. The rolling quiz, 133693. The prize is here for Pestrol, 133693. And it's the Pestrol rodent-free max. We'll send this to you. So 20 questions, last person standing gets the prize, 133693. Rolling quiz. And the Pestrol rodent-free max will be yours. Phone now. Let me see, give you an example of the sort of questions that we will be asking you on that number, 133693. Number five, which recent TV drama centred around a wealthy media dynasty and featured the Roy family battling for control for a global company? There you go. Do you know the answer to that one? That's number five. Number eight, which famous board game was originally called the Landlord's Game? There you are, rolling quiz. Phone now, your chance to win. 133693, and we'll play the rolling quiz after this.
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0: What's on your mind, Australia? We'd love to know here on Australia Overnight. The number, 133693, and the text line is 0477 693 693, with Kim Carnes and Betty Davis-Eyes. Now, news isn't too far away. Then we'll talk to our finance expert on the program, Zane Pert, will join us to talk about those tax changes introduced in the federal budget. He says it is removing the incentive to, for the private sector to provide housing, so reducing the incentive, and the government needs to think about some unintended consequences there. So Zane Pert will talk finance soon and explain that more. And Irene McGrath is a wellness expert, and Irene's concerned that our young people are losing the ability to dream and use their imagination. So we'll discuss that soon. But firstly, some weather for you around the nation for Sunday, the 17th of May. In Broome, a shower or two and a top of 29 degrees. Perth today, a mostly sunny day and a max of 21. Right now it's 11. A shower or two for Adelaide today and a top of 20 degrees. Currently 14. Rain for Melbourne and 17 degrees. Right now it's 16. In Hobart, showers and 19 degrees today. Currently Hobart is sitting on 16 degrees. Over to Albury-Wodonga, some rain also today and a max of 17. In Canberra, a shower or two and 19 today, right now sitting on 7 degrees. Wollongong, a shower or two and 22. Sydney, a shower or two and a max of 23 today, right now 17. In Newcastle, shower or two and 23 as well. Brisbane, showers. It's wet all over the place, isn't it? 25 in showers for Magic Round in Brisbane. 25's the top. Right now it's 18. In Townsville, mostly sunny and 29 degrees. In Cairns, shower or two and 28. Mostly sunny in Darwin today and 33. In Alice Springs, a rainy day and 17 degrees. Some famous birthdays today. Tony Roche was born in Wagga Wagga on this day, 1945. He's 81. He's the Aussie tennis champion. Tony Roche is 81 today. Sugar Ray Leonard also having a birthday today. He was born in 1956 in North Carolina. Sugar Ray Leonard, the American world welterweight champion, the boxing champion. He's 70 today. Enya, the Irish singer and songwriter. We should play some of her beautiful songs today. I think we would. We will later on this morning. Enya is 65 today. Also having a birthday today, Alan Richardson, born 1965. He's the AFL player and coach. He played a lot of senior games for Collingwood from 1987 to 1996. Alan Richardson is 61 today. And another guy you might know, Pat Panetta, was born on this day in Fitzroy at the St. Vincent's Hospital, 1973. Hang on. And I am 53 today. So if you're having a birthday, you're sharing your special day with those names that we just mentioned there. We'll take a break and we'll come back with the news and we'll talk finance with Zane Pert.
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0: Heading to news, and we've got Michelle Summers saying here, Australia has gone from a fair go to a no-go overnight. This budget has ripped the aspiration out of Australia. Jenny of East Melbourne, go Delta at Eurovision. We can finally redeem ourselves after Ray Gunn at the Olympics. And we've got Greg from Rosebud. Does anybody remember John Howard saying before an election, there'll be no GST under my government? They all lie. Says that message. And this one here, Pam of Werribee. Love you, Pauline, but Angus wasn't pinching your policies. It's just a fact that you both agree on less immigration. Winner, winner on both levels, if you ask me, says Pam of Werribee.

0: drain. And that's the people that we should be protecting. That's the people that now would need help at the moment. I mean, if we're looking at inflation at the moment, it's going crazy. Everything is costing more. You know, if the fuel doesn't come down, how's Australia going to go through with this? And then if the interest rates keep going up, that's going to hurt Australians more. And a lot of this budget that they brought out, I feel, has inflationary pressure that's encouraging people to spend, or more people spending, more inflation, higher interest rates, harder for people to get by.
1: But you know, Jim Chalmers, you say inflationary pressure and inflation is already high, and you're saying it's going to get higher. But Jim Chalmers, all his projections are saying inflation is going to go down. Do you reckon he might be a bit optimistic with that when he's projecting forward and getting a calculator out and telling us how this is all going to roll? My point is that they're very ambitious projections, including that they'll be able to get a handle on inflation. We'll see how that goes.
0: I think it's very, very ambitious. I mean, I love Labor, and I think that people need to be paid for what they do. But I guess when you've got the wrong government in power, they're focusing more on employees, which they should have rights, and don't get me wrong. But the thing is that if a business can't afford to pay an employee, that's like five jobs that are lost. It's not one, or it's how big the business is. Because they should have rights, absolutely, I believe it. But as the businesses then can't afford stuff because prices push up, this pushes up, that pushes up. Yes, the cost of living going up, they need to pay people more, but then their supplies goes up, their margin goes down. You know, they're the ones that are putting up the risk. And as those businesses fail, we've got less employment. And that's going to, you know, have impacts on the economy majorly.
1: 133-693 to join the conversation. Zane Pert, finance educator, founder of Zep Finance. Thanks for joining us in Australia Overnight. Thank you.
0: Thanks for having me, Pat. Appreciate it.
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1: Weekend edition of Australia Overnight. Thanks for listening. And Tony's on the line in Canberra. Hi, Tony.
18: How are you doing?
1: Going well, Tony. 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
10: And it's Joy from Camberwell. Hi there, Joy.
11: Happy birthday to you.
10: Thank you, Joy.
11: Yeah. I hope you have a nice day.
10: I think I will. Yeah, we'll work it out as we go.
11: And you know how you were talking to that guy about the dog poo in New York?
10: Mm-hmm.
11: Well, my husband goes for a walk early and people let their dogs go and not pick up. And I used to walk around the Oval and it really annoys me how people let their dogs run off and then don't pick up, yeah.
10: I have noticed that. Yeah, I was saying to Rod that most people are on board, but you think you're right. The people sort of walk ahead and the dogs sort of drift off and they find a tree or whatever. We spoke about an advertising campaign to encourage people not to pick up their dog poo. This suggestion's come through, Joy, for a little bit of a positioning statement or a strap line if there was an ad. Don't be a fool and pick up your stool.
11: That's a good one.
10: That is a good one.
11: I think there is a fine, Pat, if they get caught. I'm sure I've read a sign to say there's a fine in the Oval if they get caught. They've got a dog demonstrating, you know, pick up and that.
10: Yes, with the sign. Oh, that's right. Yeah, that's right, as you walk in.
11: Yeah, I think there is, but I'm not 100% sure.
10: Yeah, I wonder if they police it. Maybe that's what, if you don't know I'd and
11: like
10: I don't know.
11: I'd like to be an inspector.
10: Yeah.
11: It's nothing worse than if you've got a little child and they walk in dog poo.
10: Yep. It's so hard to get out of your shoes.
11: It is, isn't it?
10: It's just not nice. You know?
11: And I don't think anyone's ever come up with a good remedy to do it.
10: Well, there's the dog. You take your little plastic bags with you and you carry them around.
11: Well, that's what people should
10: pockets.
11: Do, but do they do what they should do?
10: Yeah, I guess no. So. That's what people don't. Yeah, they don't. Mm. There you are, Joy. You and me need our little notepad and we'll be booking people. Issuing fines at the local park.
11: Anyway, have a good day, Pat.
10: Thank you, Joy. No worries at all. And let's go and see Brian now. Hi there, Brian.
3: How you going, Pat? Happy birthday.
10: Thank you, Brian.
3: My wife's birthday today, too. She's 81.
10: Oh, wonderful. Well, there you go. Another 17 of May.
3: Yep.
10: What's her name?
3: 46. Helen.
10: Helen. 46 years of marriage.
3: No, she was born in 46.
10: Oh, I see. Gotcha. 1946. She's 81 today. So happy birthday, Helen. Today. Oh, we've got what about the song? There's a song, Happy Birthday, Helen.
3: Is there?
10: Yeah, there is. Yeah. Plug that in there, right, Jacko? Can't think. It's an Aussie band. Happy birthday, Helen.
3: She's in a nursing home.
10: Oh, okay. Do you get to see her or you go and see her today?
3: Yeah, I'll go over today for you. And the family, we got about 6 or 8 of us, go over there and have a cheesecake with her.
10: Yeah, have the cheesecake. Good place. You sit in the kitchen and sort of keep her company with the cheesecake?
3: The dining area.
10: Yeah, the dining area. Yeah.
3: Does it rain?
10: Does she listen to the radio?
3: No, she can't talk. It hurts me.
10: Oh, I see.
3: Watch the TV and in the lounge with everybody.
10: Yes.
3: But, we had a storm here last night in Adelaide.
10: Right.
3: Thunder, lightning and rain.
10: Got
3: there for 2 or 3 hours.
10: Yeah, look, it's going to be wet across the nation today, so you're going to be a bit stormy there.
3: I just listened to your weather forecast.
10: It's turned. Brian, your beautiful wife, who is 81 today, Helen, we want to say happy birthday, Helen.

0: On Australia Overnight, let's say hi to Denise, who is in Randwick. Hi there, Denise.
1: Hi, happy birthday, Pat.
0: Thank you, Denise. How are you going
1: there?
0: You
1: know what, Pat?
0: Yeah?
1: You make me laugh.
0: Do I?
1: Crazy. You are crazy.
0: That's nice of you to say. Yeah, sometimes I'm a bit nutty. Yeah, a bit loose with
1: the
0: overnights.
1: You're really on top, mate. You're top.
0: Okay, well, you know, lack of sleep will do that to you. There you are, Denise. Have you been off to the gym? Have you been moving and doing some fun things?
1: Yeah, I went on a Friday.
0: Yeah, yeah. I might go today.
1: It was really good.
0: Yes. Yeah, we had a chat to the other yesterday morning to a guy about mental health, and he mentioned, you know, exercise and moving. And I thought, oh, yeah, it's a good thing. Good thing.
1: Mm.
0: Thanks, Denise. You appreciate it. Thank you. Lady Norma is in WA. Hi there.
2: Hi there, Patty. I didn't know it was your birthday.
0: Yes.
2: I am, and you're the 17th, are you, of May?
0: Yep, that's right.
2: Well, it was my birthday last week on the 9th.
0: Ah.
2: And I'm only a week and a week and a few years older than you. So there you go.
0: Yeah, there you are. A May baby.
2: A May baby. But, you know, there's a lot of famous people. Last week, there were so many people that reminded me it was their birthday.
0: Mm.
2: And one of the, he's a musician, and he, all his family sing. And in fact, his son was over in Sydney about 3 weeks ago doing a big show on Sydney Harbour. It was one of those musicals, anyway, he did with a. Sting was singing in it.
0: Oh, right. Yes. Yeah, Sting was touring a show. I think it started in Brisbane.
2: It was.
0: And they perform on the harbour. Yeah, they do stage shows there. Yeah, magnificent.
2: And the director of that was Damien John.
0: Right.
2: He's now in London, but his dad lives here in downtown Kelmscott in Western Australia.
0: There you go. Lots of talent there in WA, that's for sure.
2: We certainly do. But you've got a bit over there. Are you a Victorian or what are you?
0: I am, Victorian, born here, and then, as you know, spent some time in WA and radio, and now back in Melbourne.
2: So you're very old-fashioned Victorian, are you? Sorry.
0: Well, what do you mean by old-fashioned Victorian? I'm looking sick of Victoria. I won't say that. We live in a great country and various states, but I think I'm going to travel a bit more. Might spend some time in warmer Brisbane and Queensland, and maybe come and see you in WA. Yeah, move around a bit. I'm lucky because I do this national show, which allows me to, if I go to those cities, because we've got radio stations in each city, as long as somebody can open the door for you, different radio stations have different sort of routines, as long as you can organise for someone to switch it on and you get there. Jackson sits here in the booth here in Melbourne. I talk in the microphone on the other end, and it happens.
2: If you come to WA, you can I'll put on a garden party for you. But the trouble is, you might get a bit wet because we're going to rain. It's going to rain in a couple of weeks' time.
0: Yeah.
2: So, if you do come, let me know and through 6PR or something, and we'll get together.
0: Okay.
2: Maybe over at Scarborough Beach. There's a beautiful hotel there.
0: Yeah. Okay. Oh yeah. Absolutely. Beautiful part of town, Scarborough. Yeah. Perth. Yeah. Got to work this out, but I will be moving a bit more and maybe encouraging the techies to give me a hand and plug in the radio station, depending on where I'm at. Should we quickly say a word to Jim? Hi there, Jim.
3: Good morning, Pat. I wanted to ring earlier, but I was very unwell earlier. I want to wish you a happy birthday and enjoy the rest of the birthday.
0: Thank you, Jim. Also,
3: good morning to Jackson. I never heard your kids are going to pick you up and to do anything with your kids. Usually, I think every year you say you're going to do something.
0: Yeah, I do. I spoke to him today. We're going to work it out, Jimmy. There's a lot of May birthdays in my family as well. And my mum says we'll pick another weekend, we'll sing happy birthday. You know, you sort of pull them together when you're my age. And I said to the kids, because I'm working, we might sort of catch up briefly today and maybe do a dinner during the week. It's all a bit fluid, Jimmy. You know, and I'm my age, we'll work it out.
3: I don't think Jackson will continue to work with Darren after working with you all night, will he?
0: No, he won't. No, he'll go to bed and sort of do Darren another day. We better go away and take a break and go to news. Thank you, Jim.
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21: Good morning, I'm Carolee Katsimbanis. A man has died after being mauled by a shark at Rottnest Island off Perth. The 38-year-old was attacked at the popular tourist spot of Geordie Bay on Saturday morning. He was brought into shore by boat and treated by paramedics at the local jetty, but could not be saved. WA's Department of Primary Industries is urging people in the area to take extra caution after reports of a great white sighting. The Prime Minister has refused to indicate whether the government will extend the fuel excise cut as the nation's stocks reach pre-Iran war levels. Australia currently has 44 days of petrol in reserve, 36 days worth of diesel and 35 days worth of jet fuel. The halving of the fuel excise is due to end on June the 30th.
22: We'll make an assessment in the lead up to July 1. But on July 1, of course, we've got our first tax cuts. One of the five instalments of tax cuts that have been put in place by my government.
21: Five Australians and one New Zealand resident are spending their second night of 3 weeks quarantine in Perth after being evacuated from a ship hit with an outbreak of hantavirus. All six had tested negative for the hantavirus, which killed some passengers, before boarding the repatriation flight out of the Netherlands and will continue to undergo further testing. The federal opposition leader is promising to ensure women and girls have protections based on biological sex after a transgender woman won her appeal against a female-only app. A three-judge panel in the federal court ruled the platform known as Giggle discriminated against the transgender woman by being blocked from the platform based on appearance. Giggle for Girls CEO Sal Grover has indicated she will now go to the High Court. Senior Coalition Minister John O'Dunham says the ruling is disappointing and has told Sky News he supports Angus Taylor's proposed changes.
6: In our first term of the coalition government, we would legislate male and female sexes back into this piece of legislation. It is common sense. So it's something the entire coalition is on board with because it is the right thing to do.
21: And Nationals leader Matt Canavan has said changes to the Sex Discrimination Act are urgently needed to define male and female and protect both genders and their safety. Also making news, a 14-year-old boy has been killed in a crash involving a car allegedly stolen from a home in Mildura in northwest Victoria. Two others, aged 14 and 18, remain in hospital in a critical condition, cut out of the wreckage. After the car slammed into a tree off the Calder Highway on Saturday morning, around 100 kilometres northwest of Bendigo at Woosang. A 37-year-old female driver has died in hospital from her injuries following a two-car crash on the New South Wales mid-north coast near Wauchope earlier this month. A report will be prepared for the coroner. And counting will continue in the crucial Queensland by-election of Stafford in Brisbane's north. The LNP and Labor are practically neck and neck, meaning it will now come down to preference flow.
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21: AFL wins for Carlton, Melbourne and a 68-point win for the Adelaide Crows over North Melbourne. Crows coach Matthew Nix pleased their game plan fell into place.
8: We had enough pressure on our opposition that we earned the right to play the way we know we want to play. And it's been, you know, these are the things we've been working on now for, you know, for well over a month.
21: NRL wins for the Storm, the Cowboys and Sea Eagles. And after penalties, A-League men, Sydney over Newcastle Jets 2-1.
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1: Your four-day forecast, cloudy with a high chance of rain for Sunday across the day. Light winds becoming southwesterly up to 20 kilometres per hour for Monday. Partly cloudy, a medium chance of showers. Morning fog, light winds and 17. Tuesday, partly cloudy, high chance of showers in the morning and afternoon, 16. And for Wednesday, partly cloudy, a medium chance of showers in the morning and afternoon, heading for a top of 16. We're heading for a top of 17 in Hamilton on Sunday. Warrnambool, Portland and the coast, 18.
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1: It's 13 degrees.
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0: Should we just take a breath? They have two seats in Parliament. There's the lower house and the Senate seat. And there is a surge towards One Nation. Their win in Farah was a big win. But what does it mean? What does it mean for their policy and what will happen next? We'll discuss that with John Preston right after this commercial break.
1: Hello, it's Len Johns. Every Sunday morning, 6 till 9, Sunday Country. And coming up this week, a Johnny and June double. We lost June Cash around this time back in 2003.
2: If you were a carpenter and I were a lady.
1: Also doubles from birthday boy Troy Cassidaly.
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1: And also adding an extra candle to the cake, George Strait.
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1: All those country songs you love every Sunday morning, 6 till 9, Sunday Country on 3HA.
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0: of the night, our program political expert and media commentator joins us again. It's John Preston. Hi there, John.
1: Pat, good to be with you as always.
0: Budget week, so a big spending, big taxing budget, a few twists and turns along the way there. John, how did you, you know, what do you think about budget week this week?
1: Well, hasn't it been an intense week? You know, with quite the lead up to it, you know, if we have had a budget with twists, plenty of twists and turns. The Prime Minister and the Treasurer seem to be pretty happy with themselves, and they've billed it as the greatest show on earth in the history of budgets. And it was very clearly aimed squarely at those under the age of 40. Angus Taylor's reply on Thursday was pretty tradesmanlike, and it seems to have the coalition getting back into the business of aspiration. But I think that's about where the good news ends.
0: Yes.
1: When you dig a little deeper, however, you start to think that if Jim Chalmers met his budget in the street, I'm not sure the two would recognise each other.
0: Okay. Is it because his budget is out of line with the normal ideology that you'd think he'd go for? Is that what you mean, they won't recognise each other? It's sort of...
1: It's billed as this great exercise in restraint.
0: Right.
1: And billed as bold reform and grand decisions.
0: I see.
1: As I said, if he met it in the street, I don't think they'd recognise each other.
0: So he's sort of identifying it as a budget publicly, but if you look at the detail, it doesn't really match what he's saying.
1: That's exactly spot on.
0: Right.
1: You know, this is a big spending and big taxing budget. And when you do what I had to do, which is go through the budget papers, you know, you look at the share of national income that goes to taxation is now nearly 27%. That is the highest it has been in nearly half a century. And for the first time ever, federal spending will exceed $750 billion and the government will take nearly $800 billion in taxes.
0: You know, Mr. Albanese, this is what we voted for, and, you know, that's okay. He's been voted PM, but he's a big government-type prime minister, you know, where it's all about the government being involved in our lives and determining what we do and how we do it. It's this Labor big government, as you describe, this public service, which is the biggest it's ever been. So there you are. That's the ideology of this leader and his party.
1: You're not kidding. If the federal government was a country, it would be New Zealand two times over. You know, the federal government is now a fiscal monster, ever growing and looking for new ways to pay for itself. Mm. And Jim Chalmers made no attempt to try and contain that beast. Any sense of spending restraint is now long forgotten. You know, and the intergenerational fairness thing that they keep talking about is still a mystery. But for those who thought that, you know, the rich got taxed to give to everyone else in this budget, all I can say is the handout from that exercise is $5 a week for a rebate that you won't be receiving until next year. Mm. You know, so if that was an exercise in soaking the rich, well, I think all the people got was a little bit wet.
0: Yeah, right. Okay. And, is it about projections? You know, they do these budgets, they talk about, well, we need to do this and that, inflation will change. So it really is this movable feast in a way. Is that, you know, budgets have always been this way, I guess. I'm asking you, are we not fudging the numbers, but, you know, you're projecting forward and you're assuming things will happen. And sometimes you assume a bit, a bit too much, if you know what I mean.
1: I'm going to have to side with you on that one, and you really picked it up, because that's what all the commentators have really noticed with this, particularly those brave enough to call themselves an economist. This is all based on very, very optimistic assessments.
0: Okay.
1: And, you know, so it's kind of odd when you've got the Treasurer carrying on about how uncertain the world is, and then when you go and look at the numbers in his budget, they're all based on the most optimistic assessment of the future I have seen for a long time.
0: Mm.
1: I mean, I'll give you an example. Inflation is just meant to come back painlessly into the Reserve Bank target in the next 12 months and unemployment barely ticking up. Now, that seems like an utterly impossible task.
0: Mm.
1: You know, go and ask Paul Keating how much fun he had getting inflation down, you know. And meanwhile, he put over a million people out of work while nearly wiping out half the nation's banks.
0: Mm.
1: So, you know, inflation has been above target now for over 4 years.
0: Yes.
1: You know, and as he's discovering, it's much easier to run all governments will tell you sooner or later, you know, it's much easier to run a country when inflation is low than when it's high, you know, now, like it is now,
0: yep, yep.
1: And heading higher. You know, the costs just keep ballooning. You've got all sorts of wage demands that just seem to pile up on each other like we do now.
0: Yeah.
1: And inflation is just, it is electoral kryptonite.
0: Yes.
1: You know, for the voters who've been...
0: Yeah. And it's poison for the economy too. It's just...
1: It does not work for anybody,
0: yeah.
1: Especially those on lower incomes, and it distorts all sorts of decisions, you know. And thus far... the electorate have been directing their anger in all sorts of other places, but not the government so far. So all I can say to Jim Chalmers is careful, mate, because that could change. That could be subject to change without notice. And look, other, you know, obviously the Headline Act, in all of this was, changes to capital gains tax treatment. You know, and whatever you think about broken promises,
0: yeah.
1: You know, removing that 1985 exemption for assets owned before 1985 and making a base rate of 30%, that had to be a bit over the top. You know, I mean, I don't know how many people still own those assets, but, you know, if you've operated on the rules for 41 years, you're going to be a bit peeved to have them change. Yeah.
0: Right. Yep. Capital gains. So, how's that been? I know about the broken promise, and how's that? Is he been able to sell that, saying it's a changed environment, and also it just feels like, you know, the stripping out the aspirational. You know, you got the private sector providing housing, and one of those incentives is capital gains tax. I mean, why else would you get involved in putting your hard earned into sort of it's about properties, yeah? So when you sell the property, so they're changing that. So, yeah, has he been able to sell that broken promise? And is this budget just, you know, hitting aspiration over the head?
1: Well, we're going to find out because this was essentially a government pretending to be in the business of wealth transfer. And the track record of doing that is not very good at all. We had a go at that in the 1970s and all that wound up, all that ended up with was an exodus of people and capital. It caused a huge flight of capital. I mean, you'll remember that the Beatles famously and the Rolling Stones famously left London to go to America because they couldn't afford to stay, you know, with, top marginal rates of 95 cents in the dollar.
0: Yep.
1: We tried this ourselves back in the 70s and 80s. We had top marginal rates of 65 cents in the dollar. It didn't work.
0: Mm-hmm. No. And NDIS, the projections on the NDIS, I mean, lots of savings they're saying will come from the NDIS. It's going to be a tough one. I mean, what are they saying in the budget as far as fixing that up?
1: 90% of what makes this budget work is NDIS savings. Mm. So all I can say, I mean, Anthony Albanese must have said after the budget, this had better work, Jim. trying to contain government spending on that scale, I'd love to know if anyone's done it before. But if it doesn't, as you rightly point out, Pat, if these assumptions don't come to pass, it's going to be a hell of a mess. So they've got to get 160,000 people, 1,000 a week, through assessment over the next 4 years to have any hope of meeting these assumptions. So the NDIS legislation's in Parliament now, and it's gone to committee, and the Prime Minister and the Treasurer no doubt will have a good go at selling this budget, but I wish them well because it's got Mission Impossible written all over it.
0: Australia Overnight program political expert and media commentator John Preston is with us, as he does every weekend here on the program. We'll take a break and return, and we'll talk about the Farrah by-election. What does it mean? We'll find out next.
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3: 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The Tim Tam biscuits were named by Ross Arnott, who attended the Derby and decided that the name of that winning horse was perfect for a planned new line of biscuits, and they're still around today. Tim Tams.
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0: Australia Overnight, John Preston's here, our political expert on the program, media commentator. Now, the Farrah by-election, John, I want to ask you about this. It was last Saturday, but what does it mean for the shifting sands in Australian politics and the Liberals and Nationals and also, you know, with One Nation sort of surging forward?
1: Well, it's starting to feel like the winter of discontent again in regional Australia. You know, people spoke in Farrah last Saturday, and what they said seems to depend on who you ask. Mm. The win seemed to pose a greater threat to the National Party than the Liberals, you know, and they've got their own problems at the moment. But, you know, having come from a primary vote, let's get this in perspective. This time last year, the primary vote for One Nation nationally was 6% last election. The candidate, David Farley, easily won with a primary vote of just under 40%. So as you say, what does it all mean? Is this the start of something big?
0: Yes.
1: Or are we on the cusp of another implosion where members leave the party before their term's over?
0: There were a lot of local issues with Farrah, and regional areas tend to vote. Anyway, they didn't vote for the Nationals, did they? So we could say there was a local element to it as well. But without a doubt, there's also the change across the nation as far as rejecting the Liberal Party, National Party, and the move towards even the ALP. You think of the election in South Australia, also losing votes to One Nation.
1: Look, the cost of living certainly played a big part, and whatever you can say about Pauline Hanson, she knows the people who vote for her intimately. She's had 30 years to work it out, so it comes as no surprise. I mean, she has been around longer than anyone, you know, participating in that by-election. Even Susan Lee, she'd been around 24 years. You know, Pauline Hanson was elected in 1996, three decades ago. Yeah. She She really knows the people who vote for her. And when they were interviewed, you could see that they were all reading from her TikTok feed. It was really quite amazing to watch. I know it is. It's amazing, but you know, but so, you know, all of a sudden, you know, Pauline Hanson and Barnaby Joyce have gone for having 6% of the vote this time last year, you know, and they're being asked, you know, would they form government in coalition with another party?
0: Would that be the Liberal Party, the Nationals, and One Nation forming a bloc to form government as it's a two-party system, the Westminster system, so they'll form enough numbers to be government in the lower house.
1: Well, look, at this point in time, I'm going to have a cold shower.
0: Yeah,
1: And let's just remind ourselves that they have two seats in Parliament.
0: Yeah, okay.
1: Two. That is not the stuff that forming government is made of. Mm-hmm. So, you know, One Nation has always polled more strongly, in rural and regional seats than in city seats. So this really poses an existential threat to the Nationals if this result is repeated. From its inception, the National Party's always faced the challenge of being a rural party in a predominantly, you know, urban country. So that's life as the National Party. But, you know, let's cast our mind back to the last big win that One Nation got, which was in 1998 in the Queensland election, where One Nation won 11 seats off. And they were polling about where they are polling now.
0: Right, well.
1: Now, many forget that within 2 years, all of the elected members had left the party, and 75% of One Nation's elected members do not finish their term as One Nation members. Mm. So this is why, look, it was certainly an impressive win, but can we all just have a cold shower?
0: Okay. Yeah, fair enough. You know, agreed, 100% agreed,
1: There's no doubt that the discontent in Farrow was real, you know, driven by, and also there's a long-standing...
0: They felt neglected, didn't they, in that seat? They felt like they were a safe seat and so nobody ever cared about them. So they've had enough,
1: Oh, look, and there were a couple of other things like what, obviously, events at Bondi in January and December, and, I mean, that's when their vote really started to take off. So, I mean, their polling went into overdrive after that. I mean, those are and these are very much one-off factors. So, you know, and oddly enough, the blame for all of these things, you know, seems to have been, you know, directed not at Labor but at the Nationals and the Coalition, you know. So rightly or wrongly. But, you know, one thing is certain, after 30 years, Pauline Hanson knows intimately, you know, what makes voters who support her tick. It is, you have to see it to believe it.
0: Australia Overnight, John Preston is here, our political regular expert, our regular on the program. So we saw Angus Taylor, his performance during the week, so talking about the Liberal Party and their new leader with the budget reply. How did he go, and is he going to get his act together and cut through with a message and get the Liberal Party back on track?
1: Well, I think we were mildly surprised by Angus Taylor's response, and I think everyone was pleased to see that the Liberal Party are actually back in the business of aspiration. Right. Yeah. It's not hard to see why he's chosen that path. Labor have very cleverly worked out that their core support group now is people aged 40 and under, and that's who essentially the political parties are now fighting over. Now, the only way the coalition can win them back is with a message of aspiration. Labor have had a go at winning them over by, you know, soaking the rich and intergenerational fairness. And my instincts are, based on bitter experience from the 1970s and 80s, that will not work. And it's a matter of time before people in that age group work out that it's not going to work.
0: Yeah.
1: I mean, people, you know,
0: fundamentally, we don't like handouts as humans. I mean, that might be anti-instinctual as I say that for some listeners. I mean, we all like a bit of free money. But in the end, you want to be aspirational. You want to carve your own way. You want the ability to set up a business or a life and whatever. And the harder you work, the better it is for you and your family and the movement of it all. When the government comes into your life and starts to determine all that, I just think it's just, it's not as vibrant as the alternative. I think people will work it out.
1: As we are discovering, the problem that they've got is eventually they run out of other people's money.
0: Yeah. Well, there's that
1: and
0: too.
1: And we saw that in the budget on Tuesday night.
0: Yeah.
1: You know, at the eye-watering levels of expenditure that the federal government has now reached.
0: Yeah.
1: As I said, for the first time we have passed $750 billion and we are about to top $1 trillion worth of debt. And I would venture to suggest the only way out of everyone's problems is exactly what you and Angus Taylor are suggesting. I think he gave a tradesman-like reply, and it was the only kind of reply that he could have given, and it was certainly the one that we wanted him to give. If you were barracking for his side, that was the one that you would be wanting to hear.
0: 133-693 to join the conversation. It's always a pleasure. Good on you, John. Thanks for your time again on our program here, Australia Overnight. You have a good week, and we'll catch you again next weekend. Thank you, John Preston.
1: Great to be with you.
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0: Sunday morning, the 17th of May. Great to have your company. And Nicholas is in Elwood. Hi there, Nicholas.
11: Yeah, good morning. Your political correspondent, Mr. Preston, said that we should all take a cold shower over the over One Nation. I think we should take a cold shower over Eurovision. How can you take seriously a music competition where the artists simply mime to recorded orchestration? The last group that did anything worthwhile after winning Eurovision was way back in 1974 when ABBA won, and that was 52 years ago. Okay, so let's not get overexcited about an overrated, overblown piece of television monstrosity, which is the Eurovision. I really think, Delta can sing. She can sing brilliantly, but that doesn't mean that she sings great material. The song that she sang was very, very cliched rubbish, as far as I'm concerned, and we should all take a cold shower over this Eurovision rubbish.
0: Nicholas, how many people live in Europe, do you think? Just give me a rough number.
11: Quite a few million, I think. Yes. But the thing is, okay, you're going to say that it's a ratings winner, that there are millions of people.
0: I'm going to say, if you were Delta, if you're a performer, do you think you'd want to be in front of that many people? Do you think it's good for your career? Do you think it's good for your business, your life, your career?
11: I don't think so. Because you name me one artist since 1974 when ABBA won the Eurovision Song Contest that has gone on to achieve commercial and artistic success. Absolute zero. Absolute zero. The whole thing is a farce. That's just my take on it.
0: Okay. Fair enough then. A farce is very, that sort of language. I mean, we're talking about it now. This is a radio network in Australia. We talk about it. It's going to be on the TV. Yeah. It's in Europe. There is a big audience there, and it's an opportunity for a performer who spent her life performing. And as we said in that interview or that cross, we've grown up with Delta Goodrum. We've seen her on the TV. She's a beautiful singer. There's been hit songs. And you're just saying it's like nothing. I mean, this is her career. It's an audience. She's performing. And we support that. It's as simple as that. I think you're overthinking it.
11: No, I think you're misjudging the difference between a performance which is simply there to conform to a certain spectacle and true artistic integrity. That's the point I'm trying to make here. Okay, that's all I wanted to say. I'm just really amused by the commentary, which seemed to suggest that somehow a win in Eurovision is a win for future artistic success. It is not.
0: Well, it'd be a win for her, and we support Delta. She's competing
11: No doubt.
0: And we love her, we support her. Whether you're an artistic snob and you think it's all a bit sort of kitsch, that's your prerogative. But, people perform in different platforms. Sometimes you perform there and here. That's what you do as an artist, and you make a decision. Sure, if you want to be sort of more artistic and sort of play different venues or be a bit whatever, fair enough then.
11: Well, I'm just making the point that it's simply a shrill exercise in PR for whoever is running Eurovision, and it's no guarantee of success further down the line.
0: Okay. We'll keep an eye on it. We'll see. If she wins, I'll be pretty happy for her. And she's pretty successful already. So maybe it's just all a bonus for Delta. Mark of Stall. Hi, Mark.
19: Top of the morning, Pat. I hear this federal government's going to take the excise off of all the petrol and diesel. Well I hope everyone is going to... I know one transport company in Albury has put everyone up for sale. They just can't go from 1.5 million a month in diesel bill. They've got over 40 trucks. Mm. They've been in the business for 45 years. Mm. They can't afford 2.5 million a month.
0: Yeah, now this will work businesses out.
19: So when people start whinging and complaining, there's nothing at the service station, nothing on the supermarket shelves. They've got one person to blame.
0: Yeah. Well,
19: right there, it's going to be silly. It's going to go up to $3 a litre. It's already $2.45 a litre here now in Stall.
0: It'll wipe businesses out.
19: So how's that going to happen?
0: Yep. It'll wipe businesses out. If this continues on, it's hurting people already, and it's going to not just snap back. It'll take time before the whole supply chain readjusts, maybe 12 months, even longer. If you think about farmers who haven't placed the grain in this year because they couldn't afford to do it, I mean, there's a whole 12-month cycle just there. So we'll have to see about that excise. It was in the news, and we'll see if the government continues to relieve the excise from petrol and make sure the prices at least are a little less than they could be. We'll take a break and we'll talk movies and streaming with Shane A. Bassett after news.
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31: Hello, I'm Carolee Katzenbarnes. A man has died after being attacked by what authorities believe could have been a great white shark at Rottnest Island off Perth after reports of a sighting. The 38-year-old was bitten at the popular tourist spot of Geordie Bay at around 10 a.m. local time Saturday morning. He was brought into shore by boat and treated by paramedics at the local jetty, but could not be saved. The witness Jared Young says Western Australia's Department of Primary Industries is warning people in the area to take extra care.
32: Emergency services were down there. A couple of guys, I think, were in, you know, the wetsuits or whatever. I don't know if it was a spearfishing or something like that, I can only assume, but it was just like, I think everyone was sort of saying it was shark attack or something like that.
31: Prime Minister Anthony Albanese is confident the government's hate speech laws would survive a possible legal challenge. The National Socialist Network has become the second group to be banned under the laws introduced in the wake of the Bondi Beach terror attack. It's been reported the neo-Nazi group has now raised more than $150,000 to challenge the ban in the High Court.
1: They're important laws for Australians, and we will stand by them, we'll defend them, and I think the whole of the Parliament should be defending them.
31: Five Australians and a New Zealand resident will continue to undergo testing for hantavirus as they spend their second night of a three-week quarantine in Perth. All of the cruise ship passengers remain symptom-free after being repatriated from the Canary Islands earlier this week. Infectious disease expert Professor Peter Collignon says despite being asymptomatic, it doesn't mean they're fully in the clear.
3: The incubation period for this virus can be up to 6 weeks. So even if you're asymptomatic, it doesn't mean you may not come down with it a month later, for instance. So that's the reason that they're having this quarantine. If you are likely to get it, you'll at least be positive on the PCR testing.
31: White House officials have confirmed a breakthrough trade agreement that will see China purchase 200 Boeing aircraft. The multi-billion dollar deal is expected to provide a major boost to American manufacturing and secure thousands of aerospace jobs. When asked about China and America's shaky relationship, President Donald Trump acknowledged that they both conduct espionage on each other.
4: It's very possible that they do. And we're doing things to them. I told them, we do a lot of stuff to you that you don't know about, and you're doing things to us that we probably do know about. But we do plenty. It's a double-edged sword.
31: And a fifth Melbourne man has been remanded in custody, charged as part of an ongoing investigation. The 25-year-old was arrested on arrival at Melbourne's international airport on a flight from Malaysia. Border force allegedly finding ISIS-inspired violent extremist material on his phone.
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31: NRL, a win for Melbourne Storm over Parramatta Eels, 34-8. North Queensland Cowboys over Sydney Roosters, 18-12. And Manly Sea Eagles thrash West Tigers, 46-18. After losing the first three games of the season under former coach Anthony Seibold, the Sea Eagles have soared into the NRL top four. Captain Jake Trbojevic says the club should upgrade Ferran to permanent head coach.
6: Definitely, without doubt, I couldn't be a big fan. Always have been, you know, and you know what he deserves, what the club deserves, and everything will be fine, yeah.
31: Super Rugby wins for Western Force, Waratahs and the Hurricanes. And in the AFL, an incredible comeback by Carlton, beating Western Bulldogs 74-62. Wins earlier for Adelaide Crows and the Melbourne Demons.
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2: 3HA Weather.
17: Your four-day forecast, cloudy with a high chance of rain for Sunday across the day. Light winds becoming southwesterly up to 20 kilometres per hour for Monday. Partly cloudy, a medium chance of showers. Morning fog, light winds and 17. Tuesday, partly cloudy, high chance of showers in the morning and afternoon, 16. And for Wednesday, partly cloudy, a medium chance of showers in the morning and afternoon, heading for a top of 16. We're heading for a top of 17 in Hamilton on Sunday, Warrnambool, Portland and the Coast 18.
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19: It's 13 degrees.
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3: And Joy's on the line. Hi there, Joy. G'day, Joy. How are you? What's happening? She's gone. See you, Joy. Peter in Mount Dunedin. Hi, Peter.
4: How you going, Pat? My shake it off is Geelong Council naming breastfeeding chest feeding to promote diversity and inclusive language. Just get rid of a lot of them and bring back Darren Lyons as a mayor. He made more sense and was always making
3: Darren Lyons, the paparazzi king. Yeah, wouldn't change it.
4: He used to be mayor.
3: Yeah, I know him.
4: Better for Geelong.
3: I know him. Yeah, I used to work in Geelong, yeah, K-Rock, when he first came back to town. Yeah.
4: Yep. He did more for Geelong than these clowns that are in there now.
3: What about Stretch?
4: True story.
3: Is Stretch the boss there now? Stretch Contel? Is he the mayor?
4: No, I don't know.
3: Right.
4: But I'm just saying, I've only lived down here 4 years, but
3: chest
4: the big feeding. Christmas tree.
3: That's funny.
4: Chest feeding. It was in the Herald Sun on Friday,
3: okay.
4: And it was all over the news down here.
3: Oh, okay. There
4: How
3: you are,
4: crazy
3: boy. That's
4: is this total, world?
3: It's crazy. It's crazy. It's breastfeeding, and that's okay. Paul's in Canberra. Hi, Paul.
5: Hi. How are you going? Firstly, happy birthday.
3: Thank you, mate. Thank you, Paulie.
5: Shake it off. Yeah, unexpected bills. You know, we live in Canberra and it gets quite cold, and you go to turn your heater on, and it breaks down, and you get a $10,000 bill to fix it.
3: Oh, so, $10,000 really?
5: Fully central heating, so...
3: Right.
5: Yeah, 10 grand.
3: Oh, I'd go get another quote, mate. See if you can find somebody else to sort of lower that one.
5: But, you know, just unexpected bills.
3: Yeah, I know. It's always that. You can do your budget, but they come out of nowhere and just blow you out of the, you know what. Okay, Paul, no worries. Let's go see Nicole in Glen Roy. Hi, Nicole.
6: Oh, good morning, Pat. How are you?
3: I'm good, Nicole.
6: That's good. I want to shake off... the sadness around all them little kids that lady got an award. I heard it on this program, actually, or one of the programs on 3AW, for actually making lunches for all the kids at school in Tasmania. I just think, you know, if parenting's come to the fact that they can't make some lunch for their kids, what a sad world we live in. Like, people... Little kids going to school shouldn't be hungry.
3: Yes. You think about the situation the parents must be in if they can't provide food for the kiddies. Taz, what's on your mind?
7: Yeah, good day, mate. Happy birthday.
3: Thank you, Taz.
7: And my mother has her 90th birthday today.
3: Oh, very nice. What's her name?
7: Yeah, Sarah.
3: Happy birthday, Sarah. Is she listening?
7: No.
3: Okay, well, we're going to send her love now. Send her some... Where is she?
7: Okay, sorry. Yeah. We bought her a good bed for her.
3: Yeah.
7: Unfortunately, it didn't come with any...
3: A pillow.
7: Comfortable pillows.
3: Well, you know what? Guess who can fix that?
7: Who?
3: Your best friend, Patrick Panetta, on the radio. So I'm going to put you through to Jackson.
7: Okay.
3: You got a spinalese pillow. What was your mum's name again? Tell me again.
7: Sarah.
3: For Sarah, we've got a spinalese pillow, so you'll hear Jackson's voice, give him your details, and we'll get that to Sarah for her birthday, okay? Well done, Taz. Happy birthday, Sarah, for your 90th birthday. We'll take a break and we're back after this.
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8: 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Sydney, Freo, Hawthorn, Brisbane. What I will say is, at round 17, if you're not clearly in the top six, you're not winning the flag. You're absolutely not winning the flag.
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3: 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Thank you so much. I love yous all. I appreciate it. Thank you, Jacko. Jackson in the booth there. Have a great day and a great week. Come back next weekend and remember... no regrets. 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
16: -16 degrees in Melbourne. Rain today. Top of 17 at 6 o'clock. Good morning. I'm Dennis O'Kane. A passenger travelling on a Qantas flight from Melbourne to Dallas faces serious charges after he had to be restrained, causing the plane to divert to Tahiti. It's understood a number of passengers joined members of the crew to hold the man down. It's also alleged a crew member was struck during the altercation. Most Australians believe Anthony Albanese broke a promise not to touch negative gearing and the capital gains tax. The changes, the key takeouts from last Tuesday's federal budget. A poll commissioned by the Sunday Herald Sun shows a whopping 83% say the PM went back on his word. The same poll shows a big drop in trust for the government. Bitter nerves have hit Melbourne's property market as the fallout from the federal budget cuts deep, the clearance rates from sales as low as 56%. A 38-year-old man has died in a shark attack off Rottnest Island in WA. Police say he was in the water at Horseshoe Reef when he was attacked by what's believed to be a 4-metre shark. Despite efforts by paramedics to revive the man, he could not be saved. Jared Young was at the popular tourist spot when the attack occurred.
9: Emergency services were down there. A couple of guys, I think, were in, you know, the wetsuits or whatever. I don't know if it was a spearfishing or something like that. I can only assume. But, yeah, it was just like, I think everyone was sort of saying it was a shark attack or something like that.
16: Australia's golden girl, Delta Goodrum, is being backed as a major contender ahead of this morning's Eurovision Grand Final. In fact, she's on stage now. And she's told the BBC, regardless of the result this morning, she's proud to be representing Australia.
17: I've come into here with no expectations. I came in with just a love for music. I thought it was an incredible world to its own. I walk in with a lot of respect for the Eurovision. And for me, I'm honoured that I get to be a part of this year, hit the stage and do what I love to do at my full force.
16: Police are hunting an arsonist in Yarrawonga following two fires overnight. A building housing a tobacco shop in Belmore Street was torched around 9 o'clock last night. Another fire was lit in toilets at the Yarrawonga showgrounds in what the CFA believes may have been a diversion for the local brigade to attend the smoke mutt fire. Now to finance, one Australian dollar buying 72 US cents.
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16: Carlton has put to bed a tumultuous week with a stirring 12-point win over the Western Bulldogs. The Blues displayed a final quarter blitz last night, a world apart from their traditional fade-outs under the previous coach Michael Voss. All the stand-in coach Josh Fraser full of praise for the players.
19: And probably more broadly the club. I think we've had a reasonably tough time of it lately. And then the events of this week impacted, you know, a lot of people, particularly the playing group who were so connected to Vossi and the staff who have so much admiration for him.
16: Melbourne a thumping 39-point win over Hawthorn. After 10 rounds, coach Stephen King has his side sitting fifth as September action edges closer.
20: In terms of daring to dream, I mean, I dare to dream that our players believe they can win every game they play in, and today was no different, so.
16: A standout performance from Cameron Munster has helped the Melbourne Storm back-to-back wins. Far too strong last night for Parramatta, the score there 34-8. In the Premier League, Man City 1-0 over Chelsea. And that's the latest news in sport.
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6: Your four-day forecast, cloudy with a high chance of rain for Sunday across the day. Light winds becoming southwesterly up to 20 kilometres per hour for Monday. Partly cloudy, a medium chance of showers. Morning fog, light winds and 17. Tuesday, partly cloudy, high chance of showers in the morning and afternoon, 16. And for Wednesday, partly cloudy, a medium chance of showers in the morning and afternoon, heading for a top of 16. We're heading for a top of 17 in Hamilton on Sunday, Warrnambool, Portland and the Coast 18.
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7: It's 13 degrees.
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11: Well, again, good morning. 6 past 6. How about it? Let's ease into another Sunday morning. Fresh brew. Smooth country sounds. Yeah, the kind of country we never grow out of. And if you've just joined us for the first time, you'll find out why. You'll hear songs you haven't heard on the radio for literally yonkers, donkey's years, etc. This hour, for example, we'll do a double, and I'll tell you why soon, from Johnny and June. Johnny Cash, June Carter Cash. Let's kick it off, though, with the big dog himself, the late, the great Toby Keith. Just over 2 years ago, we lost Toby. A song, believe it or not, celebrating its 21st anniversary this very week. The perfect start for those who aren't quite the spring chickens that we used to be. It's an old Burt Reynolds catch cry from Toby Keith, "As Good As I Once Was," to fire up Sunday Country Morning, 7 past 6.

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1: 16 degrees in Melbourne, rain today, top of 17 at 7 o'clock. Good morning, I'm Dennis O'Kane. Delta Goodrum has just wrapped up a show-stopping performance at this year's Eurovision Grand Final. The Australian wowed the audience with her power ballad Eclipse. The vote counting is continuing in Vienna. This Delta fan flew to Vienna. He's told Nine Australia's chances are the highest they've ever been.
2: We've been waiting for 10, 11 years. I've always said, and you can ask my friends, my family this, I'm like, if Delta ever represents Australia for Eurovision, that's the year that we're going to win and take it home.
1: The Prime Minister is facing a voter backlash over major tax policy reversals handed down in last week's budget. 83% of voters surveyed by News Corp believe Anthony Albanese broke an election promise not to alter negative gearing and capital gains tax rules. The widespread public anger has triggered a sharp drop in overall trust for federal Labor. A fifth Melbourne man has been charged as part of an ongoing investigation into the alleged access and distribution of ISIS propaganda online. This report from Carolee Katsimbanis.
3: The 25-year-old from Meadow Heights in Melbourne's northern suburbs was arrested as he arrived at Melbourne's International Airport on a flight from Malaysia on Saturday morning. Border Force allegedly found ISIS-inspired violent extremist material on his phone, which carries a maximum penalty of 5 years jail. He's appeared in court but has been remanded in custody to reappear in August. His arrest comes after four other Victorian men were charged last week on the same charges. Carolee Katsimbanis, Melbourne.
1: The Allan government is going for the quick fix when it comes to patching up Victoria's crumbling roads. Data obtained by the Herald Sun shows major works on ice instead of crews going around filling up holes. But as every motorist knows, patch-up jobs on the road soon start to crumble. The federal opposition leader Angus Taylor is vowing to amend Australia's Sex Discrimination Act to include a definition of biological sex. It follows a decision by the federal court to uphold a landmark ruling that the exclusion of a transgender woman from a female-only act was discriminatory. National's leader, Senator Matt Canavan, says the ruling demonstrates the current law must be changed.
4: I think it's just right and proper that biological females should be able to associate with other biological females and do so in a free fashion in gyms, in this case in an app to discuss women's issues.
1: Also making news, a passenger travelling on a Melbourne to Dallas Qantas flight is under arrest after crew and passengers were forced to hold him down. The plane was forced to land in Tahiti, and at least eight people are dead and dozens more injured after a freight train smashed into a bus in central Bangkok. Now to finance, one Australian dollar buying 72 US cents.
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1: Carlton
5: Facebook.
1: Carlton has responded to the departure of coach Michael Voss with a strong 12-point win over the Western Bulldogs. That's one from one for the interim coach, Josh Fraser. As for the Bulldogs, coach Luke Beveridge says they never underestimated the Blues.
6: Look, I mean, Carlton have obviously only won the one game up until tonight, but they haven't been that bad. They've been close in a lot of their games. We knew that coming in.
1: Earlier, the Demons a thumping 39-point win over the Hawks. After a string of losses, Melbourne Storm has chalked up two wins in a row. Last night, far too strong for Parramatta, 34-8. That's the latest news in sport.
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13: Your four-day forecast, cloudy with a high chance of rain for Sunday across the day. Light winds becoming southwesterly up to 20 kilometres per hour for Monday. Partly cloudy, a medium chance of showers. Morning fog, light winds and 17. Tuesday, partly cloudy, high chance of showers in the morning and afternoon, 16. And for Wednesday, partly cloudy, a medium chance of showers in the morning and afternoon, heading for a top of 16. We're heading for a top of 17 in Hamilton on Sunday. Warrnambool, Portland and the Coast 18.
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13: It's 13 degrees.
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16: Welcome back. All the obligatory is all out of the way. It's 7:06. News, sport, weather. We'll catch up with the latest at the end of this hour. Between now and then, some absolute beauties. On Sunday Country, by the way, it is Len Johns. And we'll do birthday boy Troy Cassidaly, our Sunday Country double shot artist for the hour, turning the big 5-7 tomorrow. So a couple of years younger than Lee Kernaghan. A bit later on this hour, Glenn Campbell, Roger Miller, Alan Jackson, The Highwayman, and more. But now a song that's just celebrated a big birthday, exactly 51 years ago today, that BJ Thomas took this hurtin' song all the way to number one on both the country and pop charts. A true crossover Grammy Award winner, reminding us that a good love is worth holding on to and singing along to. The best part of your Sunday morning may be this on Sunday Country. It's

comes in, smothered in dust and flies. He throws down his roll and rubs the sweat from his eyes. But when he is told, he says, "What's this I hear? I've trudged 50 blamin' miles

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1: 15 degrees in Melbourne, rain today, top of 17. It's 8 o'clock. Good morning. I'm Dennis O'Kane. A Qantas flight from Melbourne to Dallas has had to be diverted because of an unruly passenger. Brian Wilson reports he faces serious charges and a lifetime flight ban.
2: QF21 was en route from Melbourne to Dallas, Texas, when halfway across the Pacific, a man allegedly became disruptive and aggressive. Several passengers assisted the crew restrain the person, who it's alleged also bit a crew member during the incident. The Boeing 787 diverted to Papeete in Tahiti, where authorities boarded the aircraft. The flight later continued the journey on to the USA. Brian Wilson reporting.
1: People are ending up in hospital emergency after suffering severe side effects linked to the increasing use of illegal peptides. Carity Katzenbarnas has the details.
3: Alarm bells are ringing. The Victorian Coroner's Court has confirmed it is investigating a death related to the use of injectable peptides. Social media influencers are fueling the surge of them, being spruiked for everything from weight loss and bodybuilding to skin improvements. The Royal College of General Practitioners telling SMH The Age peptides were causing severe and unpredictable complications, with young people needing amputations. Other concerns, the vomiting and chest pains mirroring heart attacks. Their message is, do not take them. Carolee Katzenbarnas, Melbourne.
1: More than 4,000 police officers have been deployed in London to manage rival mass protests by the far right and pro-Palestinian groups. 65 arrests have been made across the city, with concerns the pro-Palestinian rallies could be increasing anti-Semitic sentiment in the UK. Well, these protesters telling Sky News that's not the case.
4: There is no anti-Semitic undercurrent this march. There are no anti-Semitic undercurrents. There are a very large number of Jewish people on this march as well.
1: Delta Goodrum is firmly in the mix for an historic Eurovision victory after a show-stopping performance in Austria this morning. We now wait for the high-stakes tally to find out if Australia will claim its first ever Eurovision crown. Now to finance, one Australian dollar buying 72 US cents.
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1: The Blues have defied a tough emotional week with a rousing 12-point win over the Bulldogs, facing his first game since the departure of coach Michael Voss, interim replacement Josh Fraser. Full of praise for the team, especially Patrick Cripps.
6: What a commentary around Cripper as there always is. He's just an incredibly impressive guy. The way he leads and the way he led tonight, the way he was able to execute his role but also organise and drive others to do so as well. It's been a tough week for him, but the support he's given me and the way he's led the playing group, he's been outstanding.
1: Earlier, Melbourne delivered Hawthorn a decisive 39-point loss. Two wins running now for the Melbourne Storm. Is Andrew Lucas.
7: A standout performance from Cameron Munster has helped Melbourne to back-to-back wins, beating Parramatta 34-8 at Suncorp Stadium. Munster crossed for a try and had a hand in several others in front of almost 49,000 fans. The Storm ran in 6-2 in a scrappy affair. In other results, Manly belted the Tigers 46-18. The Cowboys held off the Roosters 18-12. Andrew Lucas at Suncorp Stadium.
1: In the Premier League, Man City has taken down Chelsea. The score there, 1-0. And that's the latest news in sport.
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14: Your four-day forecast, cloudy with a high chance of rain for Sunday across the day. Light winds becoming southwesterly up to 20 kilometres per hour for Monday. Partly cloudy, a medium chance of showers. Morning fog, light winds and 17. Tuesday, partly cloudy, high chance of showers in the morning and afternoon, 16. And for Wednesday, partly cloudy, a medium chance of showers in the morning and afternoon, heading for a top of 16. We're heading for a top of 17 in Hamilton on Sunday, Warrnambool, Portland and the Coast 18.
13: Harvey Norman Hamilton, your local computer specialists.
14: It's 13 degrees.
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16: Alrighty, 8:06 on my clock on the wall. Good morning, it is Lane Johns. Let's get into it, eh? Our final hour of country music, by the way, if you're still under the doona in bed, perfect soundtrack over the next 54 minutes for doing absolutely nothing but enjoying classic songs. A lot of them tell some ripper stories. It is country after all. And on the way for our final hour, a George Strait double shot having a birthday tomorrow. Also, a Tim McGraw song that won the Single and Song of the Year back, 21 years ago. We've also got some Charlie Rich, a beautiful song from Tom Pace called Maybe. It's all coming up, our final hour of Sunday Country ahead of Food Bites next hour, then 1987 with Gavin Miller's Classic Hits Countdown. But now the Queen of Tennessee, Dolly Parton, her 12th number one of many, many, many. Love the crescendo in this. It's called Starting Over Again. Into the final hour we go of Sunday Country. Mom.

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woke last night to the sound of thunder. How far off I sat and wondered. Started humming a song from 1962. And funny how the night moves. When you just don't seem to have as much to lose. 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
1: Ah, Sophie Garman from the Melbourne Vixens is our special guest this week.
0: And she's sharing some of her secrets.
1: And aside from what you do with the Vixens and with the national squad, Sophie, you also run an online coaching program. Tell us about that.
2: I always get a lot of questions, how many shots do you put up, how many times a week, and I thought how cool would it be to like give out the shooting cards and the stuff that we do before a training session and make that available to the younger athletes coming through. And yeah, it's been really cool. I've had a really good response from it and people seem to be loving it. There is obviously a lot of opportunity for one-on-one coaching sessions, but I feel like a lot of the time you can only do a coaching session, you know, once. You can't really do that consistently with our schedules, and especially the junior athletes, they have such busy schedules with all the competitions they play. So I bought out a 8-week shooting program that girls can do. All they need is a ball and a post, and they can just go and do it themselves before training, take about 20 to 30 minutes and get that done. And then once they complete the 8 weeks, they pretty much have that for life. So there's ways they can modify the sessions to make them different or harder or easier, however they feel. So yeah, it's really exciting, kind of cool. And I think people are shocked to, you know, be doing the same things that us elite athletes are doing, but we really still do all those basic things that people probably think we don't actually do.
0: Yeah, no, it's a great idea. Yeah, no, it's a fabulous program. Hey, got to ask, what goes through your mind? What's in your mind when you just got the ball, you're ready to go? Is there anything? Are you thinking anything in particular?
1: Getting it in.
2: getting it in.
0: Even getting I knew that.
2: Yeah, I think probably in the most recent weeks, I've probably been missing a few under the post, which isn't the best when, you know, you don't get the rebound. But I think for me, it's just having that concentration, you know, for the full 60 minutes. I feel like you have a little lapse of concentration and you think you're under the post and, you know, this will be an easy ball in. So, and then they're the ones that we've actually been missing quite recently. So probably just having that concentration for the full 60 minutes. It was a little bit nerve-wracking in the game on the weekend when it was quite close and you get the ball under the post and you can barely hear anything because the crowd is screaming so loud. Getting the practice in really helps, you know, not thinking about too much when you're out there.
1: You mentioned just before, Sophie, about sometimes it can be a bit distracting because there's such a, you know, a loud roar from the crowd. You know, you've got the stands full of spectators. You must be encouraged by the rise in netball's profile and popularity over the years.
2: Oh, yeah, 100%. I think Vixens have just announced today we've broken a 10,000 member record, which is absolutely insane. But there's so many people that play netball and it is such a popular sport in Australia. And I think, I feel like there's always this conversation about how can we, you know, make netball like more exciting? How can we get more viewers and bums on seats and stuff like that? And I don't think the problem is the actual product. I think the product is so exciting. You know, it's every year I find it gets more physical and more challenging and there's more amazing players coming into the league. I know a lot of people have a lot to say about all the imports, but personally, I think if you want to be the best league in the world, you've got to have all the best players here. There's maybe a little bit of a stigma that like we need to change and do something more exciting to get, you know, more people talking about it. But I think the actual product and what we have is really good.
0: Yep. Couldn't agree more. It's about the game, not about all the other doodads. We'd like to finish up, by saying, look, good luck for the rest of the season with the Vixens. And hopefully on the Commonwealth Games selection, you'll be given the tick this time and be off to Glasgow for the Comm Games. But we'd like to ask if you've got a kitchen or a cooking tip you'd like to share with us.
2: Oh, a kitchen or a cooking tip. I don't know if it's a tip, but the rule in my kitchen is that if you cook, you don't have to clean.
1: Which is
2: why I always cook.
1: And I reckon that's the best job too. Yeah, that's an excellent tip.
0: It is. It's a perfect tip.
2: I think that's quite fair.
0: Sophie, thank you so much for your time. We really appreciate it. Good luck for the rest of the year and good luck in Glasgow.
1: Thank you.
2: No worries. Thanks for having me.
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0: You're listening to Food Bites with Sarah Patterson. More on the podcast with Sophie Garman. So check that one out. But now it's time for
1: the food poll. This is more of a food stuff than a food per se. Right. Balsamic vinegar. Well, actually, the balsamic vinegar glaze is front and centre this week. Is it a yay or a nay for you?
0: For me, it is.
1: Yeah, I like it too. Yeah,
0: it adds a little bit. You don't drown it.
1: And people are going to suggest, I think, all sorts of things you can put it on that you might not have considered before.
0: Right.
1: Maddie Stewart, for example, he says you put it on avocado. And that is true. You cut the avocado in half and you just fill the hole with some glaze.
0: There you go. George Danikian says, you bet.
1: Stephen Quarters, Quartermain, he says, yes, but not the cheap stuff.
0: Oh.
1: Didn't realise there was a cheap version.
0: No, neither did I. Terry Daniel says, yes.
1: Silvana Iacono says, yes from me.
0: Footy theme, Martin Vic Park, the Collingwood supporter that's haunting us, he says yes.
1: And from the tennis world, Craig Gabriel, he is quite the chef, you know. He says, yeah, that's good. Maybe brush it on, but for me, extra virgin olive oil, cold pressed from Tuscany. There you go. You can mix your balsamic glaze with your olive oil.
0: Cold pressed from
1: dip your sourdough in it.
0: Cold pressed from Coles, not Tuscany. Wayne Bull Fatten 1965 says yes, but try it on lamb chops. It's delicious.
1: Oh, now I hadn't thought of that. I'm going to try that.
0: Good thought.
1: The lovely old Croaky. He says I am all for balsamic vinegar, though not the glaze.
0: A big yay from Jimmy Wilson.
1: Sue Landry, yay from me.
0: Bart Shaw says, it gets a run every now and then. It's good for strawberries too.
1: You can soak strawberries in balsamic vinegar.
0: Really?
1: Yeah,
0: put the glaze on the strawberries.
1: It's good stuff. No, I wouldn't put the glaze on either. Yeah. Rebecca Kane says, I'm too lazy to make it, but if it's on something, I'm in. In fact, I think the glaze is just a reduced version of the vinegar. You just boil it down, don't you?
0: I wouldn't know. Katrina Jones says, hell yes.
1: Joylene Ferrugia, yes, yay, please.
0: Lena Mercedes says 100% yes.
1: Cherie Dodson, yes, please.
0: Anne Lee says, definitely, I love the flavour.
1: Sue Hosking says, yay, but I forget that I have it all the time. Sometimes it can be buried in the back of your pantry.
0: They're only those little bottles, aren't they?
1: Yeah.
0: Little squeezy bottles. And Glenn Rodder says, Paddo, it's a nay from me. I don't like the taste.
1: Oh, there's one.
0: Well, you're the only one, Glenn, because everybody else likes it.
1: Oh, so it's like 99.9999% in favour of the glaze.
0: You do the budget numbers. You can crunch those. Now, Gavin Miller's Classic Hits Countdown is coming up next. Get ready for that. The footy during the afternoon. And enjoy the rest of your Sunday.
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0: 15 degrees in Melbourne, rain today. Top of 17, it's 10 o'clock. Good morning, I'm Dennis O'Kane. Delta Goodrum has finished fourth at the Eurovision Grand Final in Vienna. She was sitting a strong second after the jury vote, but ultimately missed out on a podium finish after the global audience tallies were added up. Bulgaria claiming its first ever Eurovision victory. An angry and frustrated state MP has taken to social media this morning, urging Jacinta Allen to do something about crime in Melbourne after yet another venue was trashed overnight. The member for Paran, Rachel Westaway, has captured vision last night from the corner of Chapel Street and Toorak Road in a bid to get the message across to the Premier that crime and bad behaviour in Melbourne is out of control. It's been revealed remaining ISIS-linked Australian women returning from Syria will not be forced to de-radicalisation programs if they escape criminal charges. Four of the so-called ISIS brides returned to Melbourne this month. Three were charged with serious offences, while one was released free to roam. National's MP David Littleproud says Australia does not owe them a thing.
15: Why are we in any hurry to bring them back at all? We can impose what we call a temporary exclusion order that keeps them out for 2 years. We're prepared to go further and longer than that if necessary.
0: A new poll has revealed a slump in trust for the federal government following last Tuesday's budget changes to negative gearing and capital gains tax. The News Corp poll shows a 83% of Australians believe Prime Minister Anthony Albanese went back on his election promise. The backlash over the Allen government's decision to immortalise former Premier Daniel Andrews in bronze continues this morning. The daughter of a woman who died in St Basil's aged care home during COVID says the decision is not only insensitive but a waste of money. Maxine Chilakis's mother was one of 45 residents to die in the lockdown facility in 2020 during Daniel Andrews' time as Premier. Police this morning are hunting an arsonist in Yarrawonga. Following two fires overnight, a building housing a tobacco shop in Belmore Street was torched at around 9 o'clock. Another fire was lit in toilets at the Yarrawonga showgrounds, and what the CFA believes may have been a diversion for the local brigade to attend the smoke smart fire. Australia's peak medical body is urging the communications watchdog to rein in alcohol advertising on television. The Australian Medical Association argues the current free TV code is failing by allowing advertising during sport on the weekends when rates of alcohol-related harm peak. AMA President Dr. Daniel McMullen says the change is desperately needed.
16: What we need to see is a reduced number of hours where alcohol advertising is permitted, removing the exemptions for sport, and a more enforceable standard to make sure these companies really are held to account and that we're putting the health of Australians first.
0: In finance, one Australian dollar buying 72 US cents.
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0: Sunday football kicks off with the early game between Essendon and Fremantle at the MCG, St Kilda and Richmond at Marvel Stadium, the Eagles and the Giants wrapping up the round, and last night Carlton, a 12-point win over the Western Bulldogs. Dogs coach Luke Beveridge says they went into the game never underestimating the Blues.
18: I mean, Carlton have obviously only won the one game up until tonight, but they haven't been that bad. They've been close in a lot of their games. We knew that coming in.
0: Cameron Smith is the leading Aussie in round three of the PGA Championship. He's two under for 68, three shots off the pace. That's the latest.